0: From the MyKidamAtNow.com newsroom, this is Summit News.
1: Good afternoon. I'm Logan Flint. With talks of LNG Canada's second phase continuing to build momentum, Kitimat's mayor is welcoming renewed support from both the provincial and federal governments for the proposed expansion project. The comments come after governments and LNG Canada announced an enhanced cooperation agreement tied to a potential final investment decision later this year. Kitimat Mayor Phil Gurmuth said the continued support is a positive sign for the community.
2: Any announcement is positive, right? Of course, they've had all their permits in place for years now. They could have started phase two a while ago, but having other levels of government come in and just reiterate their support is nothing but good.
1: If approved, phase two would add two more liquefaction trains to the Kitimat facility, increased LNG export capacity, and bringing another major wave of construction activity to the region. The city of Prince Rupert said it's heading into one of the busiest construction seasons in community history, with around $150 million in planned capital projects proposed for 2026. Here's Aidan McCloskey with more.
3: Prince Rupert is preparing for a major year of construction, with the city moving ahead on dozens of infrastructure and utility projects across the community. In a new progress report released Friday, officials said the BIG project is now entering a more active construction phase, with more than $50 million in spending expected this year alone. The report also highlights ongoing work tied to water infrastructure, sewer upgrades, bridge repairs, and landfill improvements. City officials thanked residents for their patience as construction continues across the community, warning residents to expect ongoing road closures and temporary service disruptions. Ada McCloskey, Vista News.
1: The Site C Dam in northwestern BC has been officially named after the late Premier John Horgan. Horgan said in 2017 the province would reluctantly move forward with the controversial and over-budget project. The project just southwest of Fort St. John came into full operation last August after 10 years of construction. Premier David Eby announced the new name yesterday at an event at the legislature.
4: The Site C Dam will be renamed the John Horgan Dam and Generating Station.
1: The reservoir has been named Neche Migue, a name put forward by local First Nations that means Dreamer Lake. And Alberta's future will be decided by Albertans, not the courts. That's from Premier Danielle Smith as she announced a referendum question to be posed in October. It will ask residents if Alberta should remain a province of Canada or if the government should start the legal process to hold a binding provincial referendum on whether or not Alberta should separate from Canada. Smith says she and her government support staying in Canada, but calls an earlier legal decision over a petition requesting a referendum on leaving Canada a mistake and undemocratic. She says the province will be appealing all the way to the Supreme Court if need be, but adds the process could drag on for years.
0: Summit weather.
1: In Terrace and Kitimat could see rain starting tonight with a low of 6. Tomorrow, more rain, maybe some thunderstorms with a high of 10. More rain on Sunday with a high of 8 and on Monday with a high of 14. In Prince Rupert tonight could see some rain starting with a low of 6. Tomorrow, a high of 11 with rain ending by the afternoon. More rain expected on Sunday with a high of 10 and on Monday with a high of 13. For Vista News, I'm Logan Flint.
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0: Summit with Bruce Hornsby in the range, and the way it is, kicking off your 5 o'clock hour on your Friday afternoon. Good afternoon, I'm Mike Nagel.
1: Thank God it's Friday.
0: Yes, thank God it's Friday. And it's quitting time. It is work week done. Time to get the weekend started. Queen is on the way. Pet Shop Boys, Foo Fighters, all to help you get rolling into your weekend. And, of course, I'll also have nearly news for you. Here is Sky and Love Song on Summit, Terrace and Kitimat soundtrack.

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0: 50% of parents have lied and told their kids the Wi-Fi / internet is broken. We're saving the adopted thing for later. Well, Iran has dropped out of the World Cup this summer. They didn't say why. And finally, North Korea has released photos of their leader Kim Jong-un and his daughter firing guns together at a shooting range. Must have been daddy-daughter day. Your Sum 41 makes no difference. On Summit, Terrace and Kitimat soundtrack.

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1: Change is coming to the 4600 block of Lake Else. 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
1: The Beatles, they scored their second U.S. number one album with The Beatles' second album. It replaced Meet the Beatles from the top of the charts.

0: 1976.
1: Wings, they started a 5-week run at number one on the U.S. singles chart with Silly Love Songs, giving Paul McCartney his 5th U.S. number one since leaving the Beatles.
2: Yeah!

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1: Ace of Base, they started a 3-week run at number one on the UK singles chart with All That She Wants. That is This Day in Music History.
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0: Summit with Belinda Carlisle and Heaven is a Place on Earth. I'm Mike Nagel. That is it for my time today. Thank you so much for yours. But there's awesome stuff coming all weekend long, so don't miss any of your favorite music right here on Summit, Terrace and Kitimat soundtrack. And then, of course, Monday morning, Summit Mornings with Steve Littleback to wake you up and get you going, followed by Colin Smith with your midday at work. And I'll be back at 2 for your drive home. So until we speak again, have a good one, have a great weekend, stay dry, and have one for me. Leaving you with this.
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0: 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Devin says, I've made some bad choices in my life, but I've never bought a pair of Crocs.

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1: Sometimes towns and cities are created around landmarks or natural formations, but Kitimat was different. Beginning in 1949, the Kitimat project was completed in 5 years and included a dam, tunnel, powerhouse, transmission line, smelter, and finally, Kitimat itself, becoming BC's first planned community. The town plan was considered revolutionary, as were the pioneer engineering feats used. The Kitimat project and town it created remain a model of modern Canadian ingenuity.
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1: From the time it was built in the 1950s to house workers for the new Alcan smelter, Kitimat has enjoyed a strong multicultural community. They came from everywhere. English and French Canada, Italy, Portugal, Greece, India, China, the Philippines, even Finland. Nowadays, Heritage Park honors Kitimat's many different multicultural groups with flags from around the world. That spirit of multiculturalism goes hand in hand with this saying from back in the day. If you want to study another language, go stand at a bus stop in Kitimat.
0: World-class fishing, hiking, and the occasional spirit bear.
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1: In 1955, Kitimat's railway station was built to serve Alcan's aluminum smelter and was a part of a bold vision for Kitimat as the town of the future. The station welcomed workers from around the world and stood as a symbol of industrial progress. 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

0: Wait, did you hear that?
1: Oh, this is sure stirring up some ghosts for me. She said there's one thing you gotta learn, is not to be afraid of it. I said, no, I like it. I like it, it's good. She said, you like it now, but you'll learn to love it later.

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1: The story of the Gupskalox totem pole is one of legend, betrayal, and redemption. Commissioned in 1872 to tell the tale of the Haisla people's tragedy and survival after a devastating smallpox epidemic, the pole was unexpectedly removed in 1929 at the request of a Swedish diplomat attached to BC and shipped to Sweden. The Haisla people were unaware of the removal until later that year and fought for many decades for its return. Finally, in 2006, after 77 years overseas, Chief Gupskalox's totem was returned to the city of Kitimat and the grateful Haisla people.
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1: 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It's not just alcohol, it's drugs too. If you drive high, there will be consequences.
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1: Watching the whales in this natural habitat, kayaking on its calm, flat water, fishing from any number of its pristine spots. 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
1: From the time it was built in the 1950s to house workers for the new Alcan smelter, Kitimat has enjoyed a strong multicultural community. They came from everywhere. 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Nowadays, Heritage Park honors Kitimat's many different multicultural groups with flags from around the world. That spirit of multiculturalism goes hand in hand with this saying from back in the day. 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
1: Just south of Kitimat, follow the path on a short hike into the trees, climb the rugged staircase carved into the hillside, and let the sound of rushing water guide you to breathtaking Moore Creek Falls. 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
1: Sometimes towns and cities are created around landmarks or natural formations, but Kitimat was different. Beginning in 1949, the Kitimat project was completed in 5 years and included a dam, tunnel, powerhouse, transmission line, smelter, and finally, Kitimat itself, becoming BC's first planned community. The town plan was considered revolutionary, as were the pioneer engineering feats used. The Kitimat project and town it created remain a model of modern Canadian ingenuity.
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1: I'm Zach Barrowcliff. The BC Nurses Union said it's reached a tentative agreement with the province. It came after a majority of members approved job action earlier this month. Vista Radio's Emily Joveski has more.
2: The BC Nurses Union says members now have the chance to review and vote to ratify the proposed agreement reached with the Health Employers Association of BC. It comes after members voted more than 98% in favor of a strike vote mandate earlier this month. The union says the deal includes enhanced wages, better benefits, workplace safety measures, and more funding for minimum nurse-to-patient ratios. Emily Joveski, Vista News.
1: Voting in the BC Conservative leadership race kicks off Saturday amid a cloud of uncertainty related to one of the candidates. Media reports just days before voting began said former federal Conservative MP Kerry Lynn Findlay is under investigation for alleged wrongdoing in the last federal election. Findlay's team has said the reports are unproven and false. The party said on Friday there's not enough credible evidence to take action against her. She's one of five candidates in the leadership race. The results of the vote are set to be announced May 30th. The city of Prince Rupert said it's heading into one of the busiest construction seasons in community history, with around $150 million in planned capital projects proposed for 2026. Here's Ada McCloskey with more.
3: Prince Rupert is preparing for a major year of construction, with the city moving ahead on dozens of infrastructure and utility projects across the community. In a new progress report released Friday, officials said the BIG project is now entering a more active construction phase, with more than $50 million in spending expected this year alone. The report also highlights ongoing work tied to water infrastructure, sewer upgrades, bridge repairs, and landfill improvements. City officials thanked residents for their patience as construction continues across the community, warning residents to expect ongoing road closures and temporary service disruptions. Ada McCloskey, Vista News.
1: The Site C Dam in northwestern BC has been officially named the John Horgan Dam and Generating Station. The province said Thursday the dam would be named after the late Premier John Horgan. Horgan reluctantly gave the project the green light to continue construction in 2017 to avoid billions in debt and higher hydro rates. Premier David Eby acknowledged that Horgan wasn't in favor of the over-budget and contentious project.
4: It is a desire to reflect the complexity and the challenge of governing that John engaged in a style that was recognized and appreciated by British Columbians across the province.
1: Horgan died in 2024 after a battle with thyroid cancer. I'm Zach Barrowcliff.
0: Summit weather.
1: Taking a look at the weather in the northwest from Environment Canada, Saturday looks to get more rain with low double-digit temperatures across the region, as both Terrace and Kitimat are expected to reach a high of 10 degrees with showers, and Prince Rupert is expected to reach a high of 11 with periods of rain.
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Oh, good morning, Mr. Tyler. Going down?

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1: I'm Zach Barrowcliff. The BC Nurses Union said it's reached a tentative agreement with the province. It came after a majority of members approved job action earlier this month. Vista Radio's Emily Joveski has more.
2: The BC Nurses Union says members now have the chance to review and vote to ratify the proposed agreement reached with the Health Employers Association of BC. It comes after members voted more than 98% in favor of a strike vote mandate earlier this month. The union says the deal includes enhanced wages, better benefits, workplace safety measures, and more funding for minimum nurse-to-patient ratios. Emily Joveski, Vista News.
1: Voting in the BC Conservative leadership race kicks off Saturday amid a cloud of uncertainty related to one of the candidates. Media reports just days before voting began said former federal Conservative MP Carrie Lynn Findlay is under investigation for alleged wrongdoing in the last federal election. Findlay's team has said the reports are unproven and false. The party said on Friday there's not enough credible evidence to take action against her. She's one of five candidates in the leadership race. The results of the vote are set to be announced May 30th. The city of Prince Rupert said it's heading into one of the busiest construction seasons in community history, with around $150 million in planned capital projects proposed for 2026. Here's Aidan McCloskey with more.
3: Prince Rupert is preparing for a major year of construction, with the city moving ahead on dozens of infrastructure and utility projects across the community. In a new progress report released Friday, officials said the BIG project is now entering a more active construction phase, with more than $50 million in spending expected this year alone. The report also highlights ongoing work tied to water infrastructure, sewer upgrades, bridge repairs, and landfill improvements. City officials thanked residents for their patience as construction continues across the community, warning residents to expect ongoing road closures and temporary service disruptions. Aidan McCloskey, Vista News.
1: The Site C Dam in northwestern BC has been officially named the John Horgan Dam and Generating Station. The province said Thursday the dam would be named after the late Premier John Horgan. Horgan reluctantly gave the project the green light to continue construction in 2017 to avoid billions in debt and higher hydro rates. Premier David Eby acknowledged that Horgan wasn't in favor of the over-budget and contentious project.
4: It is a desire to reflect the complexity and the challenge of governing that John engaged in a style that was recognized and appreciated by British Columbians across the province.
1: Horgan died in 2024 after a battle with thyroid cancer. I'm Zach Barrowcliff.
0: Summit Weather.
1: Taking a look at the weather in the northwest from Environment Canada, Saturday looks to get more rain with low double-digit temperatures across the region, as both Terrace and Kitimat are expected to reach a high of 10 degrees with showers, and Prince Rupert is expected to reach a high of 11 with periods of rain.
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yet again the weekend. That came around quick, didn't it? 4-day working week. Who's with me? Who's with me? Is my boss listening right now? Probably not. It's Mark here. Of course, they're always listening. It's weird working on radio. You know what I mean? Like, what you say on your job is what your boss would listen to. You know what I mean? You're on the front line. If something happens in the kitchen in a restaurant, you hopefully you can cover it and the customers don't know. But if I mess up on the... No, I'm joking. I didn't mess up. You thought I got off her, didn't you? No, what?

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It's Mark here. Hopefully you're having a great day today. Here's a fun fact I didn't know. The tallest person to ever go to space was 6'4" in height. But then again, at the same time, we're all the same height lying down, aren't we? 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You know, that's what I used to tell my ex-partner, who was a bit taller than me. Anyway, hopefully you're having a good Saturday. It's Mark here. Let's enjoy some music together.

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Well, a dietitian spoke out saying protein, of course, is a great thing to have in your breakfast, building muscle, body tissue. 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And minimal ingredients. So get your fiber, get your protein, but keep it minimal. I don't know what that breakfast looks like. Does it look like Lucky Charms? 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

0: Summit.
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1: I'm Zach Barrowcliff. The BC Nurses Union said it's reached a tentative agreement with the province. It came after a majority of members approved job action earlier this month. Vista Radio's Emily Joveski has more.
2: The BC Nurses Union says members now have the chance to review and vote to ratify the proposed agreement reached with the Health Employers Association of BC. It comes after members voted more than 98% in favor of a strike vote mandate earlier this month. The union says the deal includes enhanced wages, better benefits, workplace safety measures, and more funding for minimum nurse-to-patient ratios. Emily Joveski, Vista News.
1: Voting in the BC Conservative leadership race kicks off Saturday amid a cloud of uncertainty related to one of the candidates. Media reports just days before voting began said former federal Conservative MP Carrie Lynn Findlay is under investigation for alleged wrongdoing in the last federal election. Findlay's team has said the reports are unproven and false. The party said on Friday there's not enough credible evidence to take action against her. She's one of five candidates in the leadership race. The results of the vote are set to be announced May 30th. The city of Prince Rupert said it's heading into one of the busiest construction seasons in community history, with around $150 million in planned capital projects proposed for 2026. Here's Aidan McCloskey with more.
3: Prince Rupert is preparing for a major year of construction, with the city moving ahead on dozens of infrastructure and utility projects across the community. In a new progress report released Friday, officials said the BIG project is now entering a more active construction phase, with more than $50 million in spending expected this year alone. The report also highlights ongoing work tied to water infrastructure, sewer upgrades, bridge repairs, and landfill improvements. City officials thanked residents for their patience as construction continues across the community, warning residents to expect ongoing road closures and temporary service disruptions. Aidan McCloskey, Vista News.
1: The Site C Dam in northwestern BC has been officially named the John Horgan Dam and Generating Station. The province said Thursday the dam would be named after the late Premier John Horgan. Horgan reluctantly gave the project the green light to continue construction in 2017 to avoid billions in debt and higher hydro rates. Premier David Eby acknowledged that Horgan wasn't in favor of the over-budget and contentious project.
4: It is a desire to reflect the complexity and the challenge of governing that John engaged in a style that was recognized and appreciated by British Columbians across the province.
1: Horgan died in 2024 after a battle with thyroid cancer. I'm Zach Barrowcliff.
0: Summit Weather.
1: Taking a look at the weather in the northwest from Environment Canada, Saturday looks to get more rain with low double-digit temperatures across the region, as both Terrace and Kitimat are expected to reach a high of 10 degrees with showers, and Prince Rupert is expected to reach a high of 11 with periods of rain.
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A big hello and good morning to you. 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Maybe not. Maybe not. Maybe you want to be the next Avril Lavigne. Who is it? You let us know. 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

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Now, when it comes to Costco, online or even in store, there's something that you can do that gives you a helpful hint about prices. So I'm going to tell you that right now. When it comes to Costco prices, if it ends in 99, like $12.99, apparently that is the regular price, so only get it if you need to. But if it ended in .97, you know, 0.97 online, etc., that means it's been dropped in price. And also, if it ends in 00, that is the jackpot, they say. If it ends like $50, no 99, 98, 97, it's a manager special, and that's the best price it's ever been. That's what I've been told anyway.

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It's Mark here. No, I have not ridden on a bicycle for a long time, but according to the saying, if I did it, I'd be fine, right? But apparently getting on the bike, on your bike, is really good for you. Not just for your health, but also for your brain. Yeah, they say cycling makes you have sharper focus, a better attention span, and it's also good for your mental health as well. So, yeah, get cycling. I'm not one of those people who can do cycling, though, I'll be honest with you. I've got short, chubby legs, you know? I'm not really built. I'm one of them. I'm more built for cross country than anything else. Long, slow running.

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It's Mark here. A big good morning to you. They say children who embrace playground risk make better decisions in simulated traffic, right? So what they've done is they say kids who take more physical risks on a virtual playground made faster decisions when crossing simulated streets without getting into more accidents. So the more risk willingness your child has, the better they are at avoiding dangerous moments. But then what do you do with that? Because my kids who are 2 and 3, they're risk adverse. You know, I'm one of those who like, go on, climb up. No, I don't want to. I don't want to. So do I have to force them now just in case they walk into a street and they need to make quicker decisions? Am I pushing them up the slide?

0: Summit.
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get some grapes down your neck. It's Mark here. When I say get something down your neck, I mean eat it. Hopefully you're having a good Saturday. They say grapes are good for you, of course. A lot of sugar, though, in grapes, they say. But it's good for your skin. Yeah. Eating the equivalent of 3 servings of grapes per day. They did this on a test for over 2 weeks, and it actually put shifts in your skin gene activity tied to its defenses in things like UV markers. Now, a UV damage marker in skin is something that they tested, and it dropped after this grape consumption. But they're saying, obviously, still wear sunscreen. You can't just eat grapes and then get out in the sun and you'll be fine. You know, don't start rubbing grape juice all over yourself and you think you'll be okay. I mean, I'm not a doctor, but I don't think that'll help.

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Well, a big hello to you. It's Mark here on your weekend. 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They're free as well. The best things in life are free, aren't they? 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Talking about kids. 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

A big hello to you. It's Mark here. I love a bit of thrift shopping. You can't beat a bit of thrift shopping. I was in one the other day, a charity shop, and this woman, she was very loud, just like me, and she was asking about the stools there is in there. There was two high chairs, like for adults, and she was like, oh, have you only got two of these? And the woman behind the counter said, yeah, we only have two. She went, oh, have you not got three? Does it come in threes? I was like, does she not know how a charity shop works? And then she asked for a picture and she went, oh, have you not got one of these pictures in blue? I was like, oh, what is this woman about today?

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Hello there, it's Mark here. When it comes to websites and Wi-Fi in a hotel, be careful when putting card information on there. So, you know, like, say you're in a hotel and you get onto their Wi-Fi and then you're like, oh, I want to go on this website and buy something. 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And if that is there, do not put your card details over there saying, because there are criminals out there that can take that information. There you go. Hopefully that helps.

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1: I'm Zach Barrowcliff. The BC Nurses Union said it's reached a tentative agreement with the province. It came after a majority of members approved job action earlier this month. The BC Nurses Union says members now have the chance to review and vote to ratify the proposed agreement reached with the Health Employers Association of BC. It comes after members voted more than 98% in favor of a strike vote mandate earlier this month. The union said the deal includes enhanced wages, better benefits, workplace safety measures, and more funding for minimum nurse-to-patient ratios. Premier David Eby met with Prime Minister Mark Carney on Tuesday to talk about federal support for major projects in BC. Our provincial reporter Emily Joveski has that story and more in her weekly report from the BC Legislature.
2: Premier David Eby shared Tuesday what he hoped to get out of his meeting with Prime Minister Mark Carney.
3: It's a fair share for British Columbia of federal investment that the Prime Minister is committed to for this country, and a fair share of federal enthusiasm for the projects that we're bringing forward.
2: It came after Ottawa and Alberta announced an agreement marking another step forward for Alberta's bid for a new pipeline to BC's coast. The Supreme Court of Canada has agreed to hear BC's challenge of a ruling related to mineral rights in DRIPA. BC says the December ruling leaves it vulnerable to legal challenges over DRIPA. Attorney General Nikki Sharma isn't ruling out possible amendments to the reconciliation law.
4: We're having discussions on solutions that have a range of possible outcomes, whether it's legislative or not.
2: And voting begins this week in the BC Conservative leadership race. The party will announce a new leader to replace John Rustad on May 30th. And that's your weekly wrap-up from the BC Legislature. For Vista News, I'm Emily Joveski in Victoria.
1: The Site C Dam in northwestern BC has been officially named the John Horgan Dam and Generating Station. The province said Thursday the dam would be named after the late Premier John Horgan. Horgan reluctantly gave the project the green light to continue construction in 2017 to avoid billions in debt and higher hydro rates. Premier David Eby acknowledged that Horgan wasn't in favor of the over-budget and contentious project.
3: It is a desire to reflect the complexity and the challenge of governing that John engaged in a style that was recognized and appreciated by British Columbians across the province.
1: Horgan died in 2024 after a battle with thyroid cancer. Voting in the BC Conservative leadership race kicks off this weekend amid a cloud of uncertainty related to one of the candidates. Media reports just days before voting began said former federal Conservative MP Carrie Lynn Finley is under investigation for alleged wrongdoing in the last federal election. Finley's team has said the reports are unproven and false. The party said on Friday there's not enough credible evidence to take action against her. She's one of five candidates in the leadership race. The results of the vote are set to be announced May 30th. I'm Zach Barrowcliff.
0: Summit weather.
1: Taking a look at the weather in the northwest from Environment Canada, Sunday won't see much of a difference compared to the start of the weekend, as both Terrace and Kitimat are expected to reach a high of 11 with periods of rain, and Prince Rupert is expected to reach a high of 10 with periods of rain as well.
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It's Mark here. A big good day to you. Earlier, we were talking about, you know, having a good breakfast in the morning. I always kind of skip breakfast, but with my kids around now, they love cereal. Now, at the same time as cereal, though, they get toast, they would do pancakes, eggs, and, you know, loads of different things. Fruit in the morning, too. We try and mix it up every day. But what do you think is the most popular breakfast in the morning? Well, apparently, the number one is Cheerios, which surprised me. My kids love Lucky Charms, but we don't get that too often because obviously, you know, a lot of sugar in there. Number two was Frosted Mini Wheats. Number three, Life cereal. Four, Honey Nut Cheerios. Yeah, I do like them. And five was Fruit Loops. Did you have any of those this morning?

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Hello to you. Hopefully you're having a good Saturday. It's Mark here. This week just gone, Cher, the vocalist, turned 80 years old. Can you believe that? Cher is now 80 years old. And in an interview this week, they were asking her, how does it feel to be the big 80? And she said, well, you know what? If I could turn back time, if I could find a way, if I could take back, and they were like, wait a minute, are you doing a song right now? It was a bit of a shameless plug, wasn't it, from her? That's a joke. None of that happened. It would have been funny if she did, though.

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It's Mark here. Hopefully you're having a good weekend. Last weekend for a lot of people was a long weekend. So a 4-day working week. I think I need to send an email to my bosses about that being a thing. In Iceland, they've taken that up. The whole country has taken up the 4-day working week and they find people are actually more productive. I think I would be more productive on a 4-day working week. In fact, I feel like I'm a responsible person in the workplace. In fact, I did say that in my interview to get this radio gig. I said, I'm very responsible. And they said, how would you describe you being responsible? I said, well, the last job I worked in the UK, there was two major incidences and I was responsible for both of them.

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It's Mark here on your weekend. They say when mum disapproves of a best friend, that friendship is likely to end within a school year. 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

Well, a big hello to you. It's Mark here. And of course, it is that time of year where students are getting worried about exams and quizzes, tests and studying. But what about music? So a university of students found that 54% listened to music while studying and 46% avoided it. But they said students who felt deeply connected to music in their daily lives were significantly more likely to study with it and found it more helpful to study when it came to exams. So listen up. If you are studying for exams, put this radio station on full blast and you can thank me later when you're a doctor.

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When it comes to conversations with people online, how do you know if you're talking to a bot or not? Are you already talking to AI and can you not tell the difference? Well, it's Mark here. So there's AI called ChatGPT 4.5. And when it was given a personality to imitate, it was mistaken for a human 73% of the time in this rigorous test. Yeah, more often than the actual human that was competing against it in the test too. And they said the trick wasn't intelligence. People tried to spot AI through small talk, emotional cues, not logic puzzles. And that's exactly where AI today excels. Even 15-minute conversations online with AI, people still didn't know the difference if they were talking to a human or not. Isn't that crazy? I mean, I could be AI right now. Although they wouldn't use this accent, really, would they?

0: Summit.
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When it comes to heart exercise, doing a bit of cardio to get your heart health up, they normally say the sweet spot is 150 minutes. Now, they're saying it's 560 minutes, which is like nearly four times. I'm not good at math. Nearly four times more exercise a week. And I've been trying to get healthy myself. I really have. I set a goal about 2 months ago that every day I would run for 30 minutes, just 30 minutes. And I also set a goal that if I missed a day, I would add that 30 minutes onto the next day. So tomorrow, I've got to run for 3 weeks.

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No riz, low key swag. We got you covered. 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So radio and then the word were, W-E-A-R. You're thinking to yourself, what did he just say? I struggle with the word were. Were, ber, ker, stir, the, her. It all sounds the same, doesn't it? But that's why I spell it. 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
1: I'm Zach Barrowclef. The BC Nurses Union said it's reached a tentative agreement with the province. It came after a majority of members approved job action earlier this month. The BC Nurses Union says members now have the chance to review and vote to ratify the proposed agreement reached with the Health Employers Association of BC. It comes after members voted more than 98% in favor of a strike vote mandate earlier this month. The union said the deal includes enhanced wages, better benefits, workplace safety measures, and more funding for minimum nurse-to-patient ratios. Premier David Eby met with Prime Minister Mark Carney on Tuesday to talk about federal support for major projects in BC. Our provincial reporter Emily Joveski has that story and more in her weekly report from the BC Legislature.
2: Premier David Eby shared Tuesday what he hoped to get out of his meeting with Prime Minister Mark Carney.
3: It's a fair share for British Columbia of federal investment that the Prime Minister is committed to for this country, and a fair share of federal enthusiasm for the projects that we're bringing forward.
2: It came after Ottawa and Alberta announced an agreement marking another step forward for Alberta's bid for a new pipeline to BC's coast. The Supreme Court of Canada has agreed to hear BC's challenge of a ruling related to mineral rights in DRIPA. BC says the December ruling leaves it vulnerable to legal challenges over DRIPA. Attorney General Nikki Sharma isn't ruling out possible amendments to the reconciliation law.
4: We're having discussions on solutions that have a range of possible outcomes, whether it's legislative or not.
2: And voting begins this week in the BC Conservative leadership race. The party will announce a new leader to replace John Rustad on May 30th. And that's your weekly wrap-up from the BC Legislature. For Vista News, I'm Emily Joveski in Victoria.
1: The Site C Dam in northwestern BC has been officially named the John Horgan Dam and Generating Station. The province said Thursday the dam would be named after the late Premier John Horgan. Horgan reluctantly gave the project the green light to continue construction in 2017 to avoid billions in debt and higher hydro rates. Premier David Eby acknowledged that Horgan wasn't in favor of the over-budget and contentious project.
3: It is a desire to reflect the complexity and the challenge of governing that John engaged in a style that was recognized and appreciated by British Columbians across the province.
1: Horgan died in 2024 after a battle with thyroid cancer. Voting in the BC Conservative leadership race kicks off this weekend amid a cloud of uncertainty related to one of the candidates. Media reports just days before voting began said former federal Conservative MP Kerry Lynn Finley is under investigation for alleged wrongdoing in the last federal election. Finley's team has said the reports are unproven and false. The party said on Friday there's not enough credible evidence to take action against her. She's one of five candidates in the leadership race. The results of the vote are set to be announced May 30th. I'm Zach Barrowclef.
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1: Taking a look at the weather in the Northwest from Environment Canada, Sunday won't see much of a difference compared to the start of the weekend, as both Terrace and Kitimat are expected to reach a high of 11 with periods of rain, and Prince Rupert is expected to reach a high of 10 with periods of rain as well.
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1: I'm Zach Barrowcliff. The BC Nurses Union said it's reached a tentative agreement with the province. It came after a majority of members approved job action earlier this month. The BC Nurses Union says members now have the chance to review and vote to ratify the proposed agreement reached with the Health Employers Association of BC. It comes after members voted more than 98% in favor of a strike vote mandate earlier this month. The union said the deal includes enhanced wages, better benefits, workplace safety measures, and more funding for